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1: Stardate August 19th. 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After this,
2: Stardate on Space 101.1 is brought to you by the Seattle Astronomical Society. 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
1: Stardate August 19th. All is not well with the universe, or at least our understanding of it. There's growing evidence, for example, that dark energy might not behave the way scientists had thought, and that behavior might control the universe's fate. Dark energy was discovered 3 decades ago. It may account for 2/3 of all the matter and energy in the universe, and it appears to cause the universe to expand faster as it ages. So far, no one knows for sure what dark energy really is. One idea is that it's constant, perhaps a property of space itself. As the universe expands, it creates more space, so there's more dark energy. But no more matter is created. The existing matter spreads out, so the effect of its gravity gets weaker. Dark energy then becomes even more dominant, making the universe expand faster and faster. But some recent studies suggest that dark energy might not be constant. It might change over time. If so, then the universe might not expand forever. One study says the universe could end in 20 billion years. Over the final few billion, gravity would take control, pulling everything into a big crunch. All the stars and galaxies would smash together. Finally, everything would merge to form a single black hole. After that, perhaps the universe could rebound in another sort of Big Bang. But that universe would be quite different, a universe that we can't even begin to understand. We have more astronomy news, skywatching tips, and much more about the universe in Stardate magazine. Details at stardate.org. I'm Billy Henry.

a change. 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

equipment. An auditory trick. There are boots that both to be licked. I am the tarmac. I'm the pilot. I'm the flight path.

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And welcome to another session of World Beat Adventure. I've got 2 hours of global grooves for you tonight. And lots of music from Africa, the Americas, including the Caribbean. So I want you to get ready, get set, and let's go. We just heard from Pachimon out of the Los Angeles area. That goes back to his first LP from 2019, something called Coming Home. And next we head to West Africa. We're going to go for some classic material off of a compilation called The Original Sound of Mali 2. This is Ousmane Kouyaté and Ambassadors, track called Kafimba. That's right here on Space 101.1. It's World Beat Adventure.

World Beat Adventure right here on Space 101.1. That's music out of Guinea, Conakry, from Amara Touré, going back to the mid to late 70s, the track Temede. And before that, out of Burkina Faso, we heard Abdoulaye Cissé doing Genoese Wilia. And that's from the original Sound of Burkina Faso, from compilation from 2017. And before that, we heard from Ousmane Kouyaté and Ambassadeurs out of Mali doing Kafimba. Thank you so much for tuning in to Space 101.1. 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We're going to continue with some funky vibes. We're going to head next to 1972 Miami. This is the group called Coke, and they had an album out way back when, and this is one of their big hits from that, Nana, it's called, right here on World Beat Adventure on Space 101.1.

It's a nice track right there from some Colombian artists along with Will Holland and forming a group called Onda Tropica. That one's from 2017 off the album Bailey Bucanero, and it's the track Hummingbird. Before that, we heard from Ricardo Marrero and the group out of Harlem, New York City, going back probably into the 70s or 80s with a track called Babylonia off of the compilation New Eureka. And out of Cuba, we heard Los Reyes 73 doing Adioy. And let's see, from back in Miami, 1972, the group Coke doing Na Na Na. Thank you so much for tuning in to World Beat Adventure. Always a pleasure to be here with you. And we are nestled in here at Magnuson Park in Northeast Seattle along the shores of Lake Washington. And the music is flowing. Hope you're picking it up, whether you're in your car, at home, or listening on your device, be it smart speaker, phone, or laptop. Let's move into a little bit of African rap. We're going to start in Burkina Faso, and this is the artist Smoke, S-M-O-C-K-E-Y, and he had an album out in, I think, 2015 called Prevolution. And I like what the introduction here sounds somewhat spookily familiar. It says, it all seemed possible in Burkina Faso. It sounded like a fairy tale, too good to be true. Last October 2014, the people had kicked out longtime President Blaise Compaoré after he had declared he wanted to stay in power for a third term. New democratic elections were set up for October 11th, 2015. With the elections approaching, a military coup staged by the president's old allies hit the country on the evening of the 16th of September. Well, let's hope that doesn't happen again in Burkina Faso or anywhere. We're going to hear the track Le Président Mamoto et Moi, and that is a song about the artist taking the president, the former president, on a motorbike tour of some of the less well-to-do areas of the capital of Burkina Faso and showing him the various things there. This is African rap from Burkina Faso from Smoke right here on Space 101.1. Let's get that ready to go here. All right, we're ready.

set of rap out of various parts of Africa. That last one is from VA, track Libre Ego, and that's off of a series called Africa Raps, Senegal, Mali, and the Gambia. Not exactly sure which country that group is from, but before that, Senegalese group Aleph did Dakama Rap, and that is the title track from their album from 2004. Right before that, from South Africa, we heard Gadessa doing Social Ills. That's off of a collection called Zanzi Music, Young Urban South African Music, a compilation. And before that, out of Burkina Faso, it was Smake doing Le President, Mamoto et Moi. And that is from 2015. I'm Mark. Thanks for tuning in to World Beat Adventure. We're going to head next to the Caribbean. We're going to go to Guadeloupe, which is in between, sort of equidistance between Puerto Rico and Trinidad, top of the Windward Islands. And we're going to hear from, let's see, next up it is Henry Debs Quintet. And Henry Debs, I believe, also a producer and label owner. And there's a series out called Disc Debs International, 3-volume set. We're going to hear from the first one, 2018. This is the track Duche Combas right here on Space 101.1.

You got to tune to World Beat Adventure. I'm Mark with you until 9 o'clock. That's music from Papi Brandão e Su Ejecutivos and the track Viva Panama. It's taken off of a compilation called Afro-Tropical Sounds Volume 1, a sampler, I believe, on the Soundways record label. Before that, we heard a track from probably the late 70s out of Guadeloupe or somewhere in the Caribbean, French Caribbean. That was Rico Pio doing Pascolerla, and that's off of Disc Debs International Volume 2. We started off with a track from Henry Debs Quintet off of Disc Debs Volume 1. That's a time period 1960 to 1972. And we heard the track Dulce Compas. Continuing on here on World Beat Adventure, I'm going to take you next to a group called the Pan Atlantics. And this is a track called Serengeti Stroke. Getting a little bit funky once again here on World Beat Adventure.

Wow, that's a nice one. That's from the Soul Messengers, and that's Victory, taken off a collection called Soul Messages from Damona. And interesting story on this one. It says, between 1975 to 1981, a group of American expats took the native sounds of their Detroit and Chicago homes, combined them with the messages of the Israeli Black Hebrew culture, and declared Damona the center of the spiritual universe. The results are a joyful mix of spiritual soul, jazz, and Old Testament gospel psychedelia. And that was a nice one from Soul Messengers. Before that, we heard from One Essence, and I think that might have been Cedric Brooks on saxophone. It was the track Blackness of Darkness, taken off of a collection called Calypsoul 70. And before that, the Pan-Atlantics doing Serengeti Stroke. Going to head next to East Africa here on World Beat Adventure. And we're going to listen to music from the Western Jazz Band. And the name of the album is Songs of Happiness, Poison, and Ululation. And it's from Dar es Salaam Dancing Club, 1973 to 1975. A collection compiled and notes from Seattle native Doug Patterson, who unfortunately passed away several years ago. But they're going to play actually a whole set of music that he put together from Tanzania and Kenya. We'll start off with the Western Jazz Band. This one's Helena No. 1 here on Space 101.1.

some classic sounds from Kenya and Tanzania from the 70s. That last one was from Shirati Jazz and Dio Misiani. That was LK the Pretty off of a collection called The King of History. Before that, we heard from Vijana Jazz Band doing Heka Heka. That's from a compilation called the Coca Coca Sex Battalion. And starting it off, it was Western Jazz Band with Helena Number One from Songs of Happiness, Poison, and Ululation. Wanted to remind you that coming up tonight here on Space 101.1, we have a new show that's airing at 10 p.m. It's called Electro Skate Rink and features DJ Dion Arcade, and he's going to bring you some electronic, funk, disco, house, all sorts of music to get you up and moving and skating around your living room. That's coming up at 10 o'clock, and then at 11, we've got Electric Waves with Jason. All right, let me see. Coming up next, we are going to hear from some more classic music from 1965 to 1980. There's a compilation called Super Disco Pirata and Di Tipito para el Mundo. We're going to hear a track here called from Los Paquins. This is Venus right here on World Beat Adventure on Space 101.1.

You got to tune to World Beat Adventure. I'm Mark. Thanks for tuning in. That's music from Manuel Donari. It's called Yo No Soy Jockey, and it's off of a collection called Afro-Peruvian Classics, The Soul of Black Peru. Before that, we heard from Michi Sarmiento, Esu Combo Bravo. That was Tumbando, and that is off of the Best of Michi Sarmiento, Esu Combo Bravo from 1967 to 1977. And he was from Colombia. And we also started with Los Paquins doing Venus from the Super Disco Pirata collection. Just about out of time here on World Beat Adventure. Be sure and check in next week, next Wednesday, 7 to 9 p.m. We'll have more music from around the globe. Right now, we're going to head to Brazil. I'm going to play something from the Brazil Classic 7 collection, What's Happening in Pernambuco, The New Sounds of the Brazilian Northeast. It's a collection from 2007. We're going to hear a artist, Tine, and this is Cobrina right here. And then after that, we'll play Eddie doing Pod Me Chamar, and that will do it. So stay tuned to Space 101.1 FM. Coming up at 9 is Transcend This Temporal Plane with DJ 9, and I'll see you next week. Till then, take care, be well, and enjoy the music.

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1: Good evening. It's Transcend This Temporal Plane on Space 101.1, KMGP, LPFM, Seattle. Wow, what a wild and weird time we're having, am I right? I don't know, it all moves in phases for me, but this week has been a rough one. Because it's a holiday week. Who are you missing? Who do you wish you could see and be close to, hug and touch, and incidentally or purposefully breathe upon? I work in healthcare, so I'm even more of a pariah than the average person. Hugs from people I love would be nice. Even hugs from people I don't love would be nice at this point. Well, I have made for you tonight the 69th episode of Transcend This Temporal Plane, an embrace. That was coincidental, 69, just pure coincidence, but it's not lost on me. This episode will be all about self-soothing. I'm talking in my extra soothing voice right now. Here's Langhorne Slim with Life is Confusing.

You are hearing songs to hug and rock yourself to tonight on Transcend This Temporal Plane. It's Space 101.1. I'm Jay McKenzie. I think I forgot to say that earlier. These are songs that I find soothing. I hope you find some soothing moments here. You heard Aesop Rock with Daybreak, Ott with Beautiful Blue Sky, and Langhorne Slim with Life is Confusing. For me, soothing is not about distracting myself from feeling bad. It's about letting myself feel bad so I can move on. You know, I've been wanting to figure out how to fit this next surprising selection into my show for probably over a year now, and it's coming at you right here, right now. Soothing because it's from my childhood, but the content, I think, is definitely transcendent. From Sesame Street, here's Chrissy and the Alphabeats with You're Alive.

Thanks to my friend and coworker Stephanie for reminding me of Heather Nova a few weeks ago. That was a banger in my mind in 1994. It's Transcend This Temporal Plane on Space 101.1. The theme tonight is embrace. Because if you're like me, you can't really embrace anybody in person. So we're trying to get creative here. You heard Heather Nova with Walk This World, Sylvan Esso with Die Young, Courtney Barnett with Avant Gardener, and Chrissy and the Alpha Beats with You're Alive. That is from Sesame Street. Do you remember that? Are you feeling soothed? Here's a hopeful little track for you from local band Visqueen. It's Vaccine.

Hugs and heartbeats and tears of sadness and warmth and love and embraces and relief and longing for us all for the 69th edition of Transcend This Temporal Plane. You heard another local, Tacoma actually, artist Trevor Dixon with Summer Legs. You may know him from the Nightgowns. I'm missing Summer Legs on these now short cold days. Before that, Lizzie Mercier de Clau with Slipped Disc. Purple Mountains with Margaritas at the Mall. Ah, Margaritas at the Mall. Do you find you're even missing things you had no desire to do pre-pandemic? I am.

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I call it a lullaby because for several weeks in a row, my son, who's 4, listened to it on headphones in bed every night before he fell asleep. It was surely embracing him at that time. Hang in there, everyone. Good night.

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We're going to be having some fun with some groovy beats tonight. Starting off with my favorite artist, Young Bae, and his song's called Honey. Stay tuned.

0: until Pillow Light came up. 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
0: I still sing that song. I first heard it from you. That was the first time. Remember?

Thanks for listening. That was another Young Bay track called Groovin'. And he was actually featured with one of my other favorite artists, Flamingosis. It's a kind of a funny name. It's a freestyle frisbee move invented by his father, who was also a professional frisbee player. Those guys really bring out the future funk. Fancy beats, good punch and kick, good stuff. All right, here we go with this next song called So Sunny by Supercat.

Thanks for tuning to the Electro Skate Rink. That was a throwback, that last song. Cinema by Benny Bensani and Gary Go. That song was back in 2011. It really got big when Skrillex remixed that one. And the following songs, This Is Your Life, Wolfgang Gartner, and Burning Up by Luann Murr. There's some good songs, good songs. And we're going to keep going with these kind of throwbacks here. This one will sound familiar. Tonight with Block and Crown here on Space 101.1 FM.

This is Space 101.1. I'm your host, DNRK. I'm just going to give you a little backstory about me. I'm a local DJ here in Seattle, all the way from the west side, from Mississippi, and more originally from Michigan. I like to listen to a lot of EDM, electronic music, but more specifically, dance music. Dance music is such a good vibe. I really, really like things that make you moving and grooving. And, you know, especially stuff that's positivity. And I think we need that a lot in this world. And that's kind of the reason why I created the show, the Electro Skate Rink. You know, get something to get out your mind, something to brighten up your day, get you moving and grooving, and skating while you're at it, if you're really skating. But, yeah, this is the reason why I kind of made this show, just to give you a good vibe, make your day, and make yourself happy.

Man, I really felt that punch and bass from that song. That was State Your Name by Starjunk 95, a personal favorite of mine. His stuff is like really kind of jumpy. The last couple of songs were Sweet Spot by Vantage, Forever Love by Bingo Players, and The Way You Make Me Feel, Neon Vectors. That's some good clubbing stuff, but Starjunk, his stuff is like really kind of more of a rave vibe. But this song is kind of more in your face, you know, State Your Name, pretty much what it says. All right, we're going to keep going with Yours by Healthful Romantics on the Electro Skate Rink, which, by the way, is on Wednesday nights at 10 p.m. So if you're loving this, stay tuned on Wednesday nights at 10 p.m. here on Space 101.1 FM.

Alrighty. Thanks for tuning in to the Electro Skate Rink. I'm your host, Dion Arcade, and I hope you enjoyed the show. Don't forget, I'm going to be on Wednesdays at 10 p.m. Alright, 10 to 11. And I hope you enjoyed this track. Here comes Dozing Off Again by Star Junk 95 here on Space 101.1.

All right, good evening. It is time for another edition of Electric Waves, your weekly survey of electronic dance music from the Pacific Northwest and beyond. Every Wednesday, 11 p.m. to midnight, my name is Jason, and tonight we are doing one of our semi-regular deep dives into Italo disco. Haven't done one in a few months, so saw a movie last night that featured a Sally Shapiro song, so I was inspired to put together another Italo set, so let's just dive right into it. We're starting off with Santoro and Lover Message, as well as the Alexander Robotnik remix of Fred Ventura's Dancing Alone. And we got lots more to come on this hour. This is Space 101.1 KMGP LP FM Magnuson Park. Electric Waves kicking off another Italo set. Starting off with Santoro's Lover Message. And we're with you for the next hour.

You've got it tuned into Electric Waves on Space 101.1 FM. We just heard Brian Thatcher and the vocal version of Hot Love. Before that was The Pool and Dancin' Dub. We started the set off with Fred Ventura and the Alexander Robotnik remix of Dancing Alone, and Centauro's Lover's Message. And let's just keep on rolling with tonight's Italo Disco set for this mid to late August, kind of end of the summer vibe we've got going on here in Seattle. In the background is Tiger and Woods with their Italo referencing Forever Summer track in the background here. And let's kick off the next set with The Searcher by Nuovo Testamento. Once again, this is Electric Waves here on Space 101.1 FM with you until midnight.

This is Electric Waves on Space 101.1 FM. Just heard Patrizia Pellegrino with Il Mondo da una Nuvola. Right before that was Nuova Sensazione with In Linea from 1986. Vivian V and the track Heartbeat 123. And we started off this last set with Nuovo Testamento and the track The Searcher. So we're heading into our final 20 or so minutes of the show, and next track, I went and saw the new movie Teenage Sex and Death at Camp Miasma, and this next track, Sally Shapiro's Anorak Christmas, featured prominently in the movie. I won't spoil anything about the placement of it, but this was an artist I know from previous Italo Disco mixes I've done, so that one stuck out and just inspired me to put this playlist together. So we'll start off this, our last set of the night. This is Sally Shapiro and the track Anorak Christmas. Once again, you are tuned into Electric Waves here on Space 101.1 FM with you until midnight. Kicking off this last set with Sally Shapiro and Anorak Christmas.

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This is Katie Gray's Hold Me Tight, and we're going to close out the show with Thomas Lehr and Chasing the Dragon. Thanks for checking out this Italo Disco set, and appreciate you spending your Wednesday night checking us out and giving us your time. Always much appreciated. 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We're all volunteer run and part of the Sandpoint Arts and Cultural Exchange. But with that, we're going to close out with Chasing the Dragon by Thomas Lehr. So enjoy this one and have a good rest of the night. We'll see you next week, same time, 11 p.m. to midnight, same place right here on Space 101.1 FM. Have a good night, and we'll see you next week.

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If you tune in, you'll hear music from the 78 RPM era, old-time radio with Travis, and early 1970s bootlegs, all off the original records. 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
1: You have the emergence in human society of this thing that's called the state. What is the state? The state is this organized bureaucracy. It is the police department. It is the army, the navy. It is the prison system, the courts, and what have you. This is the state. It is a repressive organization. But the state, and well, you know, you've got to have the police, because if there were no police, look at what you'd be doing to yourselves. You'd be killing each other if there were no police. But the reality is, the police become...

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Do you want to dance? 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I'm DJ Crass But Kind, and I curate a punk variety hour every Friday at 11 p.m. Looking forward to listening with you.

Hey, it's John. Yes, that John. Calling from the disputed and often contested border between Roosevelt and Ravenna. On the Roosevelt side, we listen to Space 101.1.

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1: Hey, this is Kaylee from KPH and the Canary Collective. 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

How's it going? This is Dion Arcade, your host for the Electro Skate Rink. 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

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Mother came rushing in. She said we didn't see a

Hey, I'm Mukul Soman. I am a wildlife photographer based in Kirtland, Washington, and you're listening to Space 101.1 FM.

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1: 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This interview was recorded for the 2025 Jack Straw Cultural Center New Media Gallery podcast. All opinions expressed on air belong to the show host and or guests and are not necessarily the opinions of Space, the City of Seattle, or any of its elected or appointed officials.

Tara Tamaribuchi created the installation Groove Bardos in 2025 for the Jack Straw New Media Gallery. I sat down with Tara to talk about the mirror burial suit in her installation and the music, rave footage, and decorations she used to memorialize Gen X rave culture.

0: when you walk into it, it's dark in the room. But then soon there is some projection that starts to be directed at the suit, and you begin to see more things. But in the middle, there is a burial suit. It's a mirrored burial suit that's based on the Han Dynasty burial suits, and it's on top of a big acrylic box. It's like a museum vitrine where they normally would put something like a burial suit inside of it. And then there's three projectors aimed towards the suit, and there's a few like party decorations around the room that have illustrations of human cells that are involved in human groove theory, the urge for humans to dance to music. And then during the piece, it's a 9-minute loop, and it goes through the four main Tibetan bardos, or that's how it's structured. And it has different projections where the source footage is mostly from raves that I went to in the 90s, and I had brought my camcorder there. And then meanwhile, there's accompanying sound, some of it's music-based and some of it's ambient-based.
1: In your installation description, you talk about the concepts of bardos, the cycles of life and death, and Pure Land, a place where people can be enlightened. Could you tell me more about the concept of bardos and Pure Land in your own words?
0: Well, the bardos, it's from Tibetan Buddhism, which is one of the first sects of Buddhism that is still practiced today. Within Tibetan Buddhism, there is this book called The Book of the Dead that explains the bardos. When someone dies, a Tibetan Buddhist, their sangha, their Buddhist community, guides them into the bardos, into getting towards a place of enlightenment and then a place of reincarnation. And then I'm from a sect of Buddhism that was founded about 900 years ago. And it is, I mean, Buddhism is a few thousand years old. So by the time that it got to Japan, and then when my sect was founded, after someone dies, we have a 49-day period, but we don't believe in reincarnation. What happened was that when Buddhism was founded, reincarnation is what people in India understood life and death to be. And so 1,000 or so years later in Japan, not everyone believed in reincarnation. But we do recognize this 49-day period of there's some sort of change that happens. And at least for the living after 49 days, your relationship to that person or your grief has changed. Yeah. Back in the day, like 900 years ago or even 200 years ago, literacy rate in Japan was very low. And so in order to teach spiritual concepts, there's these ideas of places. And so the Pure Land is a way to describe a place of being where you can access the feeling of enlightenment. And in my sect of Buddhism, we aren't trying to actively become enlightened, because the Buddha was enlightened, and that's cool. And so we can look at his teachings and talk about his teachings and have discussions about Buddhism as a way of guiding you through life. So the Pure Land is something that some people, like, they are thinking that when they die that they could go to this place, like this Pure Land, where everything makes sense and everything is illuminated. But just in everyday life, it is something that you might have an aha moment and have this deep understanding of everything, or be at peace, and that could be like touching the Pure Land.

0: a gallery, you have these kind of, like you were saying, like these decorations that are kind of supposed to embody like cells and the groove theory. Can you tell me more about the groove theory, this theory that everybody is going to dance?
1: Oh, yeah. Groove theory is actually a study in neuroscience and psychology of human groove, biological factors, and

0: Also, early rock and roll people were dancing, and so there is that historical part of groove, but there's also the scientific study of groove, where they will have people like there's subjects, samples, people who are in a laboratory, and they'll play different kinds of music. They'll change the BPM or different factors in the music to see what makes people move the most. So they've found that people move the most to 120 beats per minute, deep bass, and also some syncopation.
1: When you walk in, there's this suit, right? It kind of looks like a person made out of a disco ball. Can you tell me the process of making that suit?
0: Oh, yes. Initially, when I wanted to make this suit, I tried drawing a fabric pattern for myself, and then I ordered some mirrors. But then I found that looking historically at the Han Dynasty, the people who would make the jade burial suits, they would carve the pieces of jade or cut the pieces of jade so it would fit someone's body. And so I asked a friend to help me with the fabric pattern for the suit. His name is Eric Andor, and he's a costume maker here in Seattle. So he helped draw what is that fabric pattern. And then we took that drawing and scanned it to be a digital Illustrator file. And then I drew in all the lines for acrylic to be cut and the little buttonholes. And then I sewed all of that down onto pieces of denim. And then inside the suit is pieces of, like, furniture foam to hold it up.
1: It's very striking.
0: Oh, thank you.
1: Could you tell me also about the sounds that we're hearing in Groove Bardos? There's some jungle music, but there are maybe also some instruments, too?
0: Yes, yeah. So Groove Bardos, it's structured along four main bardos. The first one, the only source sound is from a track called Valley of the Shadows by Origin Unknown on Ram Records. It's one of the maybe most important jungle tracks, like within the top 10 or something of all time. And I just take a little bit from the intro and resynthesized it and then just layered it within the video program, Premiere Pro.

The second and third sections have a little bit of found sounds or things that I've found that are shared on the internet. There's like in the second bardo, which is about dying, there's some sounds of like a body dropping and some sonar. And I looked for sounds to write into. It's more of a music-based piece, but kind of hollow sounds. And then the third bardo, which is getting into the Pure Land, it's more of like a house-based music. And there's birds in the Pure Land. There's like six different birds, and one of them's a crane. So I have some different crane sounds in there. I had a sound where I recorded what the train sounds like around First Avenue and Marginal Way. There's a warehouse where there used to be some large raves. So I did some field recording there. And so some of that is in the music, but it's probably isn't that recognizable at all. And then the last bardo features a Chinese ancient Buddhist instrument called the sho. It's a gagaku instrument. And in gagaku music, the instruments represent heaven, earth, and the dragon that unites the two. And so the sho represents heaven. And so there's resynthesized sounds of the sho in the, and I believe that's the only source for sound in the fourth bardo, which is the period when someone is waiting to be reincarnated.

0: And while we're hearing these sounds, there's also some footage, which is from your camcorder from the 90s. I also read that part of the inspiration for this project was going through your diary from the 90s. How was it going through your diary and going through that footage?
1: Oh, well, looking at my diary was sort of the reactive impulse to build the suit. I must have been in my early 40s when I was looking at the diary, and I was horrified and embarrassed by it. And I felt like I needed to put that person in a container. They just seemed so different from who I was as a mom in her early 40s. And then once I started working on the project and I was looking at the video, I could hear my voice. And then I started investigating that person a little bit further. I mean, hearing my voice was hard. It was higher and it felt what my kid would call cringy. But yeah, the footage, there's people in the footage who have now passed away. And so it felt even more memorial-like. But it's like entering just yesterday in a way. But it's at the same time culturally feels so far away now that we're in this internet age. And so the footage, I mean, I don't really think of myself as super old, but then when you start looking at that and how things have changed so much, you do start to feel old or like on this historic arc, but at the same time young, because there's that sort of hyper reality of just watching, you know, a video.
0: There's a part of your installation description. There's a part where you say Groove Bardos expresses psychology away from a self-othering mindset through the use of groove, a rereading of colonial museum display. And then the suit that you have in the middle of the room is on top of a literal museum display. Could you tell me more about what you mean by this?
1: Oh, yes. Okay. So when I was looking back at my diary or looking at the videos, I saw a young college student who was like a model minority student by day and a raver by night. And I didn't really understand that when I was a college student. But looking back now as an artist, you know, I saw this person who was a student in Washington, D.C., who would go to their internship a few days a week and would wear business clothes. I had a couple suits. And then on the weekends, I had fat pants and baggy clothes, and maybe I'd like glue crystals on my face and wear a lot of jewelry. And I basically would dress up in such a way that I could never show up at my federal internship dressed like that. And so I saw this dichotomy, and I was thinking about, I mean, even though I am a fourth and fifth generation Asian American, I still think of myself as a diasporic person. I do feel like my parents, they are immigrants in a way that they immigrated out of like highly segregated communities, and that I don't exactly fit in where I feel like, I mean, growing up, there was very much of growing up in the self-othering mindset. And so I think of the self-othering mindset as encountering your own material culture in the museum, and how the museum others your ancestors' materials and puts them in these boxes. And so I'm thinking of this burial suit as being liberated from the box, and in that way I'm liberating myself too. Having been sort of embarrassed about being a raver for so many years after having been a raver, I think it's something that within Gen X, to have been a raver, it's not a very serious person. You know, you're not doing things in your life to make sure that you have a job because you're up all night, you know, partying. And I think that only in the last several years people have started to come out and say, oh yes, I was a raver.
0: Groove Bardos by Tara Tamari Bucci was created through the Jack Straw New Media Gallery Residency Program. Podcast interviewer and producer is Carlos Nieto. Engineer is Daniel Gunther. 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

0: 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We're learning more about the universe all the time, including how much we still don't know. 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

Hi, this is King County Councilmember Rod Dembowski, and you're listening to Space 101.1 KMGP LPFM, Seattle, a gem of the first King County Council District. 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

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All opinions expressed on air belong to the show host and our guests and are not necessarily the opinions of Space, the City of Seattle, or any of its elected or appointed officials.

0: Hello and welcome to Exploring Magnuson Park. I'm your host, Benjamin Warren. On this show, I'll be interviewing organizations located in and associated with Magnuson Park to learn more about who they are, what they do, and how you can get involved. My guest today is Kristen Milliron from Seattle Parks Foundation. Kristen, thank you so much for being here today.
1: Thank you so much for having me, Benjamin. It's great to be here.
0: Well, I am excited because we're going to be talking about some of the Seattle Parks Foundation pop-up concerts. And I know there's been a couple in Magnuson Park. Always a lot of fun. Been to some this year and last year. So excited to talk about that. But before we get into that, if you could let our listeners know what your role is at Seattle Parks Foundation and how you got started there.
1: Yes, I'm the Chief Operating Officer, and I've been with the foundation since 2021. And I joined because I just moved to Seattle during the pandemic. I'm from Vancouver, BC originally, and I wanted to kind of get back to the Pacific Northwest. I've been living all over the country. And when I moved here, I really wanted to find a way to really get connected to the community and to find a way to really fully integrate myself into Seattle. And the Seattle Parks Foundation was the perfect way to do that. We have so many partners all over the region, and it was a really great way for me to really feel connected to every single neighborhood here.
0: All right. And then Seattle Parks Foundation itself. If you could give kind of a brief history of the organization and what it does.
1: Yeah. So we were founded back in 1999 in response to there was a vote for the Seattle Commons, which was essentially going to be Seattle's Central Park. The space below South Lake Union was, it was up for vote for that space to become a huge park for use by everybody, and it was voted down. And the folks who had been doing that advocacy for the Seattle Commons, when that vote happened, they decided that they wanted to come together and really work to create public spaces and parks that were for everybody. The foundation started back in 1999, and it took about 10 years. But after those 10 years, Lake Union Park opened, and that was kind of the first park that we were associated with. We've been involved in over 325 projects since then. And part of our model is acting as a fiscal sponsor to different community-led projects. And by being their fiscal sponsor, that means that we lend our 501c3 nonprofit status and provide resources for them to get off the ground and complete their park or public space project. So our mission is to champion with community. Our mission is to partner with community to champion thriving and equitable parks and public spaces. And we do that in, you know, partnering with those 142 groups.
0: Well, there is definitely a lot going on there, 142 groups, but so many parks and those public spaces in Seattle as well. So one of the programs that I alluded to or mentioned is the pop-up concerts. With the pop-up concerts, when are they taking place? Where are they taking place? What does that piece look like for Seattle Parks Foundation?
1: Yeah, this is our second year of offering free concerts in the park through the pop-up concert series. And we hop between different parks every week. It's every Wednesday from 6:30 to 8 o'clock, totally free, open to everybody. And one of my favorite spaces is right here in Magnuson Park. I've been to this park 100 times. I live in North Seattle, and I did not know that there was an amphitheater. I don't know how I missed it. I've been to the Children's Garden. I've been to the Pea Patch, and I've been to the dog park more times than I can count. And it's right there. It's nestled, as you know, just right between those three things. And it is the most beautiful space and a really fun place to activate with bands. The pop-up concert series came kind of as an idea that the CEO and I had, where we really wanted to activate these amphitheaters and public spaces. We have these incredible amphitheaters in our parks that a lot of people don't know about. Seward Park, Magnuson Park. You know, people don't really think of those spaces as where you might go for concerts. The Volunteer Park Amphitheater opened a couple years ago. That was a huge project that we were involved with. So this is just a really special way for us to bring live music into these spaces that people might not know about, even though they come to these parks all the time.
0: Oh, absolutely. I know just being in or involved in some of those pop-up concerts here in Magnuson Park, the number of people who just hear the music and casually stroll through and are like, oh, there's an amphitheater here. Mm-hmm. I come here all the time, never knew it. It is a really beautiful spot in the park that's, like you said, kind of in the middle of everything, but also out of the way enough that you just don't see it or don't necessarily know it's there. So it's really great that Seattle Parks Foundation can kind of highlight such a really unique, wonderful spot within a unique and wonderful park as well. Now, you said that the pop-up concerts are free. They're open to everybody. Is there any sort of registration or ticket process, or is it just walk in and enjoy the show?
1: Nope, just walk in and enjoy the show. And you kind of said something. My favorite part about these concerts is that throughout the night, people just hear the music and walk up and join. And it's amazing. You know, we take a guest count pretty close to the beginning and a guest count at the end. And of course, people naturally show up late to things anyway. Mm-hmm. But it really, truly is people just hearing the music and coming. One of the great things about Magnuson Park being so close to the dog park here is that people bring their dogs. Mm-hmm. You know, they'll come out of the dog park. They'll hear the music and wonder what's going on and just wander over with their dogs. And I love that. So it's totally free, no registration. You can, of course, go to our website and learn about the events that are coming up, and you can see our event listing, but no registration required.
0: All right. Well, I know with the dogs specifically, it's one of the reasons why space involvement is that we have a vendor table, kind of an informational table or booth at those events.

0: It's going to be a really great night. And that was going to be our final concert of the summer. But because we had a smoke incident here on August 5th, we had to cancel that concert. And so instead of canceling it altogether, we rescheduled that show, and we're going to have another concert now on Wednesday, August 26th. So I, you know, would love for folks to come out. Please join us here at Magnuson Park on August 19th, but then also come out to August 26th. We're going to be having a concert in Seward Park with the band Citrus.
1: All right. Very good. And for folks who have listened to my show, Exploring Magnuson Park, before, the last couple months, I have been playing music from Manisha and from Lucia Flores Wiseman. So on our website, space101fm.org/Exploring Magnuson Park, check out the previous Exploring Magnuson Park episodes, and you will hear some incredible music from Manisha, from Lucia Flores Wiseman, some of those performers, the musicians who are actually in these pop-up concerts. So definitely check that out, and absolutely come to these pop-up concerts. Space will have another table again, which we are very grateful for, and say hi to us, listen to the music, definitely check it out. And I know that it's not just Manisha and Lucia Flores Wiseman and these other bands that are performing. There is also the residency program. So all of these pop-up concerts kind of start with, are opened by someone, a musician in the residency program. Mm-hmm. What is the residency program, and what is that connection to these pop-up concerts?
0: Yeah, thank you for asking. The residency is an awesome youth hip-hop program that's local here in Seattle. We started working with them about 4 years ago for a pickleball series that we do, Pickleball for All. And they have just an incredible roster of talented youth that not only perform, but they're also offering, you know, on the job training for these youth to learn how to be involved in the music industry in a number of ways. So in addition to opening each one of our pop-up concerts with, you know, a performance, we also have another youth from the residency at each one of the shows who's shadowing our AV team and getting, you know, training for what it's like to do that type of work. The residency has been just an incredible partner in not only in, you know, the talent that they bring, but I really just love the mentorship that they bring to the youth. And you see this incredible camaraderie between the youth, and they show up for each other, and they constantly cheering each other on. And it really is just a wonderful program. I'm so grateful that we found them. And when we started dreaming up this idea of the pop-up concerts, we called them, you know, but when it was in its infancy, and said, hey, do you want to do this with us? And so we've been really grateful to have them as partners right from the start.
1: Well, it's really great to see the program at the pop-up concerts, the residency program, right? You have these artists who are coming in, more established artists. They do really great music. But then you have the residency program that's also doing really great music as well. So it's great to hear kind of those up-and-coming artists kind of give their performances. And I didn't realize about the mentorship kind of shadowing the AV team. I think that is a really great piece to the program as well. So we've heard how the residency program is kind of involved there, but the musicians themselves, the more established musicians, how do they get connected to these pop-up concerts? How are they applying, or how is Seattle Parks Foundation finding them and getting them connected to these programs or these events that are going on in the parks?
0: Yeah, so we do an open call for artists for the pop-up concert series, and we promote that widely, you know, via press release, in our e-news, and again across all of our social channels. And we're really looking for talent that is local and ideally has a connection to the neighborhood that they're directly applying for. So as bands apply, you know, they can, of course, share their music with us and also tell us, you know, what neighborhood they're from, what's the connection. And some of them, it's like, I learned to ride my bike in this park. And, you know, those connections are just so incredible. We had over 200 applications this year, which is just amazing. And we have one person on staff who actually went through and listened to every single artist. She's a huge music lover. And so she didn't mind doing it, but it was a big job. Yeah. And she was able to kind of, you know, narrow that down to a number. I think it was 80 that was then brought to our selection committee, which is comprised of board and staff and volunteers who came together to help.

0: help us narrow it down to, you know, these six headliners. Mm-hmm. It's a big job. It's a lot of great local music to listen to. And we're just so grateful for, you know, the response that we've gotten from the community.
1: Again, you know, I personally enjoy the music going to these concerts. And being able to play their music on the radio as well, we obviously enjoy the music too. So you are, Seattle Parks Foundation is finding some really great, talented artists.
0: They're incredible. Like, yes. I honestly, it is amazing the talent that we've seen. And this year, I decided to just surprise myself. I was like, I'm just going to show up and not listen in advance. And I'm going to go in and be surprised. And every single night, I'm just, you know, floored. It is truly incredible, this talent. Whenever there's merch, I always end up buying a record at the end, because it's stuff I want to listen to again and again. And I know, thank you for playing these artists. I know that it is a really big deal. And, you know, Manisha was just thrilled that you were playing her music. And so I really, really appreciate the support from Space also.
1: Well, we appreciate the support from Seattle Parks Foundation, again, allowing us to be at the events. So if you are coming out, make sure to say hi to Space. Make sure to say hi to the artists and Seattle Parks Foundation if you're coming out to those events. With the pop-up concerts, is there anything else you'd like to add about why people should come or what the kind of magic is that people are seeing when they come to these events? Anything else you'd like to share that we haven't covered yet about the pop-up concerts?
0: I don't know if I can explain the magic, and magic's one of those things you just kind of have to come and experience, right? But, you know, it's really special. You know, I feel like there's always a birthday of some sort. People come and picnic together. There's kids dancing, and, you know, sometimes a soccer ball will come out. You know, it's just, it's really beautiful. This is, you know, summer in Seattle. This is what we've all been waiting for, right? And so I think Seattleites do a really good job of taking advantage of these, you know, beautiful summer evenings. And in my opinion, there's no better way to do that than with a live concert. So, you know, I hope people come out and take advantage of the fact that these are free, incredible concerts with great talent. And so I hope people will just come and take advantage of it. And it's a great opportunity to also meet some of the community partners. Like you said, you know, Space has a booth there, but we also invite community partners that are, you know, local in the neighborhood to come out and share about their projects and opportunities for folks to volunteer or get involved. And so it's a great way to just feel more connected to your community, kind of going back to, you know, what brought me to this organization in the first place. You know, it's connection.
1: Yeah. Well, thank you for sharing that about the other community organizations. It's not just Space that has an informational table there. There are other organizations, great organizations from the community that you should also come and say hi to as well. So those, the final two pop-up concerts that are coming with Seattle Parks Foundation, could you remind our listeners the locations, the days, and the times for those?
0: August 19th, we'll be here at Magnuson Park with Lucia Flores Wiseman. And then our final show of the summer will be August 26th at Seward Park with Citrus.
1: All right. Thank you. So that is the Seattle Parks Foundation pop-up concerts. Definitely check those out. We hope to see you there. So Kristen, kind of moving on, you've talked about all of the work that Seattle Parks Foundation does, all of the parks you're involved with, those projects. What other programs or initiatives would you like to highlight that Seattle Parks Foundation is involved with currently?
0: Yeah, there's so much. And really, I would say, you know, we're a year into a 5-year strategic plan where we're really looking at climate and equitable access to public spaces. And so there's some incredible programs in, you know, that kind of touch on both of those areas, something called the Tree Equity Network, where we're looking at tree canopy, you know, across Seattle. Here in North Seattle, we have pretty high tree canopy coverage. And if you go to South Seattle, that's pretty dramatic decrease in tree canopy. And so we have a lot of programs that are focused on that. But additionally, you know, there, like I said, there's 142 community partners who are doing great work across the region, many connected to both, you know, equitable access to space and climate. And so I would just encourage folks to go to our website and poke around, learn about our community partners, see what's going on. There's tons of volunteer opportunities in addition to more events. I think I said already, we have a pickleball event that we do each year. And this year, it's going to be on August 29th and 30th down on 6th Avenue between Virginia and Blanchard. We have free pickleball and

0: actually, this year we're going to be giving out pickleball paddles to folks who pre-register. While supplies last, we've got about 1,000 paddles, so come early on Saturday. We've got a lot of pre-registration, but it's a really fun time for folks to come out, and we offer free clinics for those people like myself who don't play pickleball and it's a little intimidating. You can come and learn from a pro. We've got coaches who will teach folks how to play, and we've also got one-on-one coaching available at a coach's corner, so it's just a really fun weekend and a really great time. So if folks want to come out to another Seattle Parks Foundation event, there's that.
1: And for that one, you mentioned pre-registration. Do folks need to be pre-registered in order to attend? Is there a fee associated with it? What does the registration look like for folks who do want to join?
0: Yeah, it's free. And pre-registration is available online, but not at all required. Okay. So if you go to the SeattleParksFoundation.org, you will see the pre-registration opportunity there, but don't feel like you need to do that. You can just show up, bring yourself. You don't need to bring a paddle or balls. We've got it all. So come on down for free.
1: All right, SeattleParksFoundation.org. And we've talked about the pop-up concerts, talked about pickleball. What other events? And you've also mentioned, you know, the projects that Seattle Parks Foundation is involved in. Mm-hmm. But public events, what other sort of public events is Seattle Parks Foundation putting on throughout the year?
0: So we, as an organization, those are kind of the big ones that we do. But because we have 142 community partners, there are events happening every single week all throughout the year. I mentioned volunteer opportunities. There are opportunities, you know, certainly every single weekend and often throughout the week as well. Of course, more in the summer than in the winter, but they continue on through the winter as well. We've got Alki Beach Pride coming up. I believe that's on August 15th. I might have that wrong, but Alki Beach Pride is a really great event. This is their 11th year, and it's really fun if you want to head down to West Seattle. There's also, you know, the Beersheva Grill-Off that takes place every year. I want to say this is close to their 10th annual Grill-Off. But all of our community partners have these great events that are taking place, you know, in their own neighborhoods, and you can find all of those events at seattleparksfoundation.org/events.
1: 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You've mentioned this a couple times, the volunteer piece. Mm-hmm. Obviously, all of those partners, all of the projects that are going on, there is that need for volunteers. What does a volunteer look like for Seattle Parks Foundation? What opportunities are out there? How do they get involved with those opportunities?
0: Yeah, it could be anything from, you know, planting. You could be planting trees. You could be planting daffodil bulbs. You could be helping to do a beach cleanup or a park cleanup or mulching. There are all sorts of volunteer opportunities. And, you know, it could be a neighborhood night out and they need people to help hand out, you know, flashlights or whatever it may be. All of those volunteer opportunities also show up on our events page, seattleparksfoundation.org/events, and you can filter by volunteer opportunities. We also offer opportunities, particularly as I think about September, it's like back to school and kind of like back to work, even though a lot of us are working year round. Mm-hmm. But it's a great time for folks to be thinking about team building. And so we do offer like corporate volunteer opportunities for folks to come together as a group and get out into our parks and public spaces and do something really meaningful together. And so those, you know, we typically will customize for the groups that are coming in, but they're a really wonderful way for folks to kind of get out into nature and feel like they're doing something, not feel like really do something really meaningful within their community. So there are opportunities of all types. You know, we have a form that where we ask our partners what they need volunteers for if there's something very specific that they're doing, you know, whether it's like fix the Burt Gilman, they have a big like trail restoration project, for example. Our partners can fill out that form and then we put that out to the public or we put that out to community groups or corporate partners to see if they can help fulfill that need. So there's lots of opportunities out there. Again, everything is pretty low barrier. We try to keep everything low barrier in terms of getting folks involved so folks can get more information online.
1: All right. So with the volunteer opportunities, obviously, it sounds like there's a lot with the community partners. Mm-hmm. With Seattle Parks Foundation, are there any specific volunteer opportunities within the foundation, or are a lot of the volunteer opportunities coming from those partners?
0: It's pretty much all through the partners, the exception being kind of those corporate volunteer opportunities, but we always like to bring a partner in there. You know, our mission is to partner with community, so we like to do that as much as possible. But if someone wants to come out and help man a table at a pop-up concert, you know, I won't say no.
1: Okay. All right. So we have seattleparksfoundation.org. Go there to learn more about the pop-up concert, the pickleball, all those events, the community partners, volunteers. Where else can people go to find out more information? Social media, newsletters. What else can you direct people to if they want to know more?
0: I'm probably biased because I think our monthly e-newsletter is wonderful. So that's a really great resource. I would encourage folks to sign up for that. You can sign up on our website, but also, of course, all social channels. You know, it's you know, Instagram, Seattle Parks Foundation. You know, we're on Blue Sky. You can find us on YouTube. You can find us anywhere. So definitely encourage folks to follow along, and we promote all of the events that we're doing and all major programs on all of our socials as well.
1: All right. And social media profiles, are most of those, would those be
0: at Seattle Parks Foundation? Yeah.
1: Perfect. Okay. And kind of moving back a little bit with the volunteer process, if somebody doesn't have the time or the ability to volunteer in person, are there other ways that they can contribute to the Seattle Parks Foundation? In-kind or material donations, financial contributions? What does that look like outside of volunteering?
0: Of course. Thank you for asking. There are a million ways to give. We really like to think about our community in terms of, you know, we have a lot of volunteers like we talked about. We also have a lot of folks who contribute financially, and we couldn't do the work that we do without those donations. We have a section of our website called Ways to Give. And there are at least 9, if not 12, different, you know, ways that are outlined there in terms of how folks can make contributions and get involved. But we really value contribution of any kind. And you can always, if you've got an idea and you want to run it past our team, you know, folks can always send an email to info@seattleparksfoundation.org.
1: Seattleparksfoundation.org, that's kind of the go-to, it sounds like, for a lot of this information. As we're kind of wrapping up here, I know we've talked a little bit about Magnuson Park and mm-hmm. it being just a wonderful park, a little biased, but wonderful park. What to you makes Magnuson Park so special or unique, maybe compared to other parks, or just as a park itself, what do you love about Magnuson Park?
0: Well, as someone from the Pacific Northwest, I'm truly my happiest when I've got trees and water. Mm-hmm. And this park has that. You know, we're so fortunate that a lot of parks in Seattle do. But, you know, Magnuson is so special. We've got the children's garden. I have a 1.5-year-old and a 4-year-old. And so we love, you know, exploring all of the different plants in there and going to see the whale tail. It's incredible. I have a very active dog who really is grateful for the dog park here and the barkery and the fact that he can swim out right from the park. And then Kite Hill. Like, how incredible is Kite Hill? We're just so fortunate to have this park. And I feel like I'm constantly finding new things here again, even though I've been here so many times. And now, honestly, I'm not exaggerating when I say this is my favorite amphitheater in Seattle. It is such a special place, especially in the summer. I mean, it maybe because it's right next to the pea patch, like the way that the flowers come in and the vines, it's just, it's really special. So yeah, Magnuson Park just can't be beat.
1: It really can't. Thank you for sharing that. I always enjoy talking to people about what they love about Magnuson Park because it's always something new, always something unique for each person. So thank you for sharing that. And as we are kind of coming down to the last couple questions here, are there anything else that you want to share about Seattle Parks Foundation, the work that you do, how people can get involved? Any final thoughts about Seattle Parks Foundation?
0: Well, we are always looking to learn about what folks care about our parks and public spaces. And so we would love to hear from your audience about your why. And so folks can go to seattleparksfoundation.org/get-involved/your-why. And maybe we can put that in the show notes if we've got that opportunity.
1: Absolutely.
0: We'll put that link there. But we want to know why people love parks and public spaces, you know, kind of like you love hearing about why people love Magnuson Park, what their favorite park is or their favorite part of this park. We want to know what people love about our parks and public spaces. And so I would say that. The other thing I would say is I have not given thanks to our sponsors of the pop-up concert in the park series. Mm-hmm. And I feel like I should do that. We are sponsored by Amazon. They are our presenting sponsor for the Pop-Up Concerts in the Park series and our Pickleball for All event that's coming up. And we also partner with Seattle Parks and Recreation, who a lot of people think that we are. We're not. Seattle Parks Foundation is a distinct entity. We're a nonprofit that is not associated with Seattle Parks and Recreation, but we work very closely with them because we love the parks that they steward. But Seattle Parks and Rec does sponsor the Pop-Up Concert in the Park series by giving us this space and the permits for free, which is wonderful. And they also support the Pickleball for All event. You see a lot of overlap there. So just want to give huge gratitude to those sponsors.
1: All right. Well, thank you for that call to action. We will definitely put information about Seattle Parks Foundation and sharing your thoughts, listener thoughts, with the foundation in the show notes on our website, space101fm.org/exploringMagnuson Park. This episode is going to air Thursday, August 13th, 2 p.m. I will make sure we have all the information about Seattle Parks Foundation on the website either that Thursday or the following day, that Friday. But we'll make sure folks get all the information about Seattle Parks Foundation. And I have one final question for you as we're wrapping up the episode. What is your current favorite song?
0: I am on a huge Olivia Dean kick. Like, I truly flew to Las Vegas the other weekend on a whim, like 2 days notice, to go to the concert because I was just like, I just have to see this person perform. And so right now I would say So Easy by Olivia Dean, but I also love Man I Need, which I feel like is the go-to for her. We have a lot of music lovers at Seattle Parks Foundation. We have a Teams chat dedicated to music so that we can give music recommendations to each other. We have a Spotify playlist where everybody kind of puts their favorite things when we're going into an event, and we'll play from that. So really just a lot of music lovers. But yeah, my current favorite right now is Olivia Dean.
1: Olivia Dean. All right. And I love that there are so many music lovers at Seattle Parks Foundation with the pop-up concerts. That definitely fits. And we've got the Magnuson Park pop-up concert Wednesday, August 19th, 6:30 p.m. So be sure to come to that. Lucia Flores Wiseman. Kristen, thank you so much for being here, talking to me about Seattle Parks Foundation. Really looking forward to the pop-up concert next week. But again, thank you so much.
0: Thank you, Benjamin. This has been so fun, and I love Space FM. I'm really grateful to have this opportunity. So thanks for having me.

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My guest today was Kristen Milliron from the Seattle Parks Foundation, a not-for-profit whose vision is that people feel welcomed and invested in our parks and public spaces, leading to healthy, sustainable, and equitable communities. Check out seattleparksfoundation.org for more information about the Seattle Parks Foundation, including their upcoming pop-up concert in Magnuson Park Amphitheater on Wednesday, August 19th, starting at 6:30 p.m., with a performance by Lucia Flores Wiseman and an opening set by a musician from the residency program. 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